0: summer, I move the chair out to the porch. My children call, but they don't visit anymore. They are always reprimanding me for the way I have chosen to live. They complain that I should go out more and that I'm neglecting my personal hygiene. I'm happy, though, doing exactly what I want. Fortunately, I don't remember much of what I have suffered. I know I experience those things, but I can conjure them up with any veracity. But the pleasure I can recall vividly, the pleasant sensations. I'm going through it all systematically, keeping records of what I relive. I can recall the dresses women wore to my parties, the sounds men made when we were making love. I can recall the patterns of the rugs on the floors of the different fine homes we visited over the years. I'm certain my memory of these things is better than anything I could experience today.
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0: jetzt, wo so viel Zeit ist, würde ich mir noch gerne ein Magengeschwür besorgen. Das hat was, man ist nicht allein und das ist voller Bakterien. Und
1: the Palais-Rössl is a cross-generational, multidisciplinary, growing, symbiotic network of artists, musicians, designers and cultural practitioners in the heart of Vienna, as well as a hybrid entity transcending time and space, open to interconnections of all kinds. We share a love of communal spaces and poetic political co-creation with sound and sound production serving as a strong binding force. Spanning 700 square meters, the space is a home to art studios, music studios, rehearsal rooms, workshops, exhibition spaces, communal areas and a garden for fish. Two members of the Viennese Radia Collective, Karl Schönswetter and Lale Rotgakia-Dara, as well as a former member Maria Herold, are key contributors to the Palais-Rössl. Maria collected sound clips from artists at the Palais-Rössl, originally for a completely different radio program, and these sound samples now provide an acoustic insight into the sound Palais-Rössl, featuring a wide variety of artists. At the radio show number 1121, the Rössl Radio Show, you will listen to the work of Auto Sofia, Bassano, DJ Tall, Lale Rotgakia-Dara, Herrer and the 13s.
2: A nurse will come to greet you and take you through to the Anesthetic Bay. 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
3: Like realize that actually I cannot protect myself and someone has control over my body.
4: Why
3: can't
4: I protect myself?
5: For his service.
6: I'm there for his service.
7: The nightmare didn't finish. I'm every day horrified and terrified.
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This is the kind of shit he hears. How long do a deuce is all on his fucking ears? Years, decades, that's right. Shit

not for you, not for Tom, think no side, you better let me live my truth, as I let you do the same. Is it really me you want, or just someone in your name, or your image, or an image that was handed down to you? That's the shit that really gets me, see I went and got a clue. Half the world ain't even happy, but tell others how to live. It's like misery loves company, that shit I can't forgive. I'ma do what makes me happy, gonna pay with all my shame. If it's something you can stomach, I'll move some ginger ale. I don't say these things to hurt you, I just know I must be true to my spirit, to my essence.

0: 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This show was arranged by Karl Schönswetter with the help of Maria Herold and Lale Rotka Kira Dara.
1: 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Over and out.

0: Yes.
1: You've got 20 to 30 years of population growth ahead of you under any
0: circumstances. No, we understand.
1: So, when you say sympathetic, do you mean that you were thinking along the lines of coupling food distribution, which of course acts on the death rate, with birth rate mechanisms?
0: Yes. Yes, absolutely.
1: Did you come up with concrete proposals in the study along those lines? And what must have provoked an incredible outpour from some of your third world participants?
0: Well, now wait, this was done in a Rutgers Law School seminar. I didn't have the courage to take on my black friends. I've just begun to take on my black friends in that regard. No, I'm trying to get enough, shall I call it ammunition, to be able to go to them. But obviously, and that's the reason, incidentally, to talk about the organic set of values. That is, it turns out that if you make the value base big enough, and then you see that they have to participate in the total value base, then the trade-offs, they begin to see other advantages. So it's both, you want to have the ammunition on the policy side vis-a-vis food and foodie and energy, but you also want to be able to pull in the other values as well.
2: John, your hand's been up for a long time.
3: You've opened the door, is what you've done. And I'm rather curious as to the strategies that would be employed by the World Food Authority. And maybe we could even develop some strategies here in the next day or so. Would you start by
4: Selling at stake?
2: What kind of strategies?
3: Yeah. Well, you see, basically what he said is there should be a part of the global thinking around food. And then the question becomes, one could immediately work in problems of distribution. But ultimately, those of us who are concerned with global deforestation and destruction of global ecologies merely see that as a five-year solution at best, and would tend to argue that the right to food might be tightly coupled, say, to the planting of trees on a rather large scale, as Chairman Mao seems to understand. No one else does, but he seems to. So I guess I'd like to know what the thinking is at this stage, and then maybe we could build from there so that Vanella, earlier this morning, piqued my curiosity with time spans in her model and then backed away from it entirely when I think it's the most important thing she could have talked about.
0: Actually, that's what I have. I have these targets, 1980, 85, 90, along with the important dimensions. Well, we did a cowardly thing in terms of strategy. In the World Food Authority we set up, a food distribution agency which had the capacity to it ultimately sequester food if it needed to, based on some exchange rate, and left open the question of production and population limitation to the amendment process within the charter itself. We did that. It was cowardly once. We did that in order to get third and fourth world adherence to the original acceptance of the notion, but hope that in the constitutional debate that would take place, and I only use this as a metaphor for the moment, because that's the way lawyers think, they're going to have a constitutional debate, but in the discussion that would follow, that somehow we would be bringing in the production, whether it should be local, labor intensive, etc., and population control, that would be seen as part of their responsibility in coming into this distribution scheme that we were setting up. Now, that was the strategy we had in mind. That is, that the initial thing would go to feeding people in the five-year period, but that over the 15 to 20-year period beyond that, you would really be moving very quickly into the other positions. Now, we wrote one such thing in which we actually had the amendments in place to come in that way, and I'm trying to see whether we can't get the original group to adhere to that.
3: Yeah, there's the I think I was wondering if, getting back to the population thing, if we might actually develop ecological strategies over a 25-year thing that would actually solve population problems without it ever becoming a political issue. And I think there is the knowledge beginning to arise, the couplings, to be able to sidestep the volatile issues by having other paradigms operating at the same time.
0: Well, when people said that in class, the two professors would say, well, that's wishful thinking. But if that's, I mean, people came up and said, well, that there was some notion of innovativeness and creativity of human beings being able to meet that, right? Outside of authoritative structure. But if we had those in hand and could add that to the document as a, you know, as a support base for the document, that would make it, it very attractive.
3: I'd be trying to compile evidence in this area.
2: In your search for strategies, it's hard to know what to believe about what you hear about China. But even if this isn't truly the population policy of China, the things you hear about the population policies of China, which they actively disavow in every international meeting, but anyway, that list of policies strikes me as the most sensible and hopeful one I've ever heard, whether or not it's actually implemented in a large scale in China. And, you know, you can go down the list, and it varies all over from voluntarism to very close to coercion, you know. But first of all, of course, barefoot doctors carrying all sorts of forms of fertility control, from abortion to sterilization to their own kind of birth control pill, and then a real disruption of the family structure, a base of the economic success of the family unit on a larger communal success. Removing almost physically the children from the educative power of the children of the parents into the educative power of the state, full employment and equality of women, strong ideological pressure from the central government, which you hear says things such as the third child is always a mistake, and big banners. I'm not sure whether that's true or whether the people believe that message or not, but people have said they've seen those banners and those statements. And Mao says, postpone courtship, postpone engagement, postpone marriage, postpone the first child. No, marriage age limits of 27 years. There's a whole host of other policies, most of which are involved with...

0: removing most of the advantages, the personal family advantages of having a life savings. Now, you know, there are very high costs to that transition. It's a total social transition. Well, and many of the things have other reasons, like the employment of women.
1: So I just like to throw something out. It interests me the production of an economic family unit no longer based on infanticide and the loss of children. Because I, in my experience, I see the effect just on having abortions on women and how that keeps cropping up in various forms in their life. And it seems to me much stronger when I find families who have lost a child or who voluntarily let a child die for some reason or another. And it seems to me when you begin to give people another way to control the population than sickness and infanticide, etc., you're going to create a slightly different kind of society. A family unit based on that kind of pain is rather different from a family unit based on another way. No, what the effect of that will be, I don't know.
2: And I just want to make clear that I think whatever we put forward should be put forward as not the end of history. Or to put it another way, there will be moments in time when, having been brought up in a large family and raising a large family, I would hope lots of people had that experience. It is a marvelous experience, and an extended kin is a marvelous experience, and so some functional equivalent, if not the actual happening. We happen to be at a moment in history when it is our lot to somehow curtail our activities. Now, I haven't had five children, I suppose it's easy for me to say, but all I'm just saying is that it is a very important in the way we phrase this thing. Mm-hmm. To make certain we understand our human condition and our obligation to the future, and so at this moment in history, we're willing to buy that constraint. At a time later down, if Rusty gets us out in the space colonies, we may all be having 10 children. Okay, but that has to do with another kind of way of behaving, and I don't want to rule out then. It is not a moment where we're now saying everybody can have 2 children. After that, you know, they become they're felons.
0: Of course, we're visiting here, and some of us living in one possible solution to that, a way of enjoying having lots of children growing up among a lot of other children, but there not being more than 2 biological children for every. I think for this culture, that's a very exciting, it's the one that Dennis and I have adopted in order to enjoy having children.
3: I'm so intrigued by the parallels you're making. Remark that we ought to set things up so that all peoples can do their own thing. I don't see that. You know, once you, whoever we are, who are going to set something up,
2: if you'll pardon the modesty, is all of us.
3: I know.
2: I mean all people. I'm identifying the we.
3: But is that realistic, what you're saying? I can get any kind of a picture of that at all, how whoever the all of us comprise, we are going to set things up so that everybody can do his own thing.
2: No, I'm just saying, I assume that everybody understands now that we're going through the great transformation, and so the question now becomes, what will that great transformation look like at the other side when the historian is looking at it in 2200? And the we involves those people who want to make it their business to help guide and control and direct that, recognizing that they really have maybe 3-5% of the variance, because the social forces that are taking place will determine pretty much where we're going, and we have just a little bit of the choice within that. And that's all I meant. I didn't mean any more pretentious.
3: Okay,
2: than that.
3: Where does the industrial-military complex and agribusiness and the whole powerful profit motivation, which is really calling the shots. I mean, we haven't gotten into it, but that's where the control is at the present time. Now, what do we do about that?
2: Well, I assume that what we're in the process of doing is delegitimizing. In fact, George Lodge said last night they've already been delegitimated, the major institutions of the system, the old system, and we're in the process of delegitimizing them. And when you put out a little pamphlet that shows the military system is having $300 billion, the education system is having $180 billion, and the health system is having $140 billion annually. And you begin to explore that throughout the globe, and you begin to see the moral insanity of such a thing. We are continuing that delegitimation. That's a way of saying we're in the process, I think, in various parts of the world, of saying that the old system, the military-industrial complex, if that's the way we're going to phrase it, has become elephantitis. It's now counterproductive. It's dysfunctional. You can now show that the war system no longer fulfills the functions it was set up to engage in, and so you begin now to attack it at that level and then within existing societies. Now, it is obvious that it is at its height now, and that's also not a contradiction, because generally civilizations that are about to crumble flourish at the very end. Whether we're at the point of crumbling and whether it'll come by cataclysms, that's what it looks like it'll be cataclysm. Can we direct it through that birth pang without the cataclysm?
4: It might not take a cataclysm. You might have something like the church delegitimizing itself and ending that period of illegitimacy in the Inquisition, but still the shift to the modern world system arose at that time. When I was listening to your talk, I think there's another thing that's much more subtle, that's far more fascinating, that relates to something Baker Roshi said at breakfast, that he says LSD was just a bubble on a change of ways of thinking, and that revolution in consciousness is going to dwarf the 60s and all the fancy stuff that we look at through media images. And I think one sees an example of that implicit in everything you were saying. I've tried to grope at it, and it's interesting seeing you coming at it in this way, and I try to come at it through Yeats and poetry and humanities. But what you're talking about is modeling consciousness in which positions are simultaneously true, that you don't project and create fictional enemies who are bad guys, but you see the complexity of the human predicament, take responsibility for your incarnation, and then begin to see ways in which the dance is much more complicated. I tried to do it in a very simple way with Headman and Hunter and Shaman Clown in Edge, and I noticed that here you're using a fourfold model too, which is in itself an archetypal a priori mode of consciousness. It comes up in Vico and Marx and McLuhan in Yeats, in the DNA molecule, in the four nucleotides, in the four major forces macrocosmically. So it's obviously something. There's something to
0: I could make an argument for three. I think if you chose three or seven, you could find enough examples of all of those too.
4: Sure.
0: But anyway, I like three myself.
4: And I think in Evil and World Order and in some parts of passages where I was trying to deal with power and authority and terror and control and things of this sort, I think if we're lucky, we may be seeing in this shift to global civilization, as you call it, ways in which the convergence of the opposites, whether it's mysticism and science or animism and technology or nation states and multinationals or communes and extended families, creates a convergence in which a much more complicated modality of consciousness is recognized and affirmed, and that, as to use a metaphor, the planetary constitutional convention begins to gather, if it can understand the simultaneity that we're in a position where all opposites, in a sense, are true, then that implication for policy is absolutely subversive of the ways we are thinking of what is the answer, how can we implement it into policy.
0: And who are the good guys?
4: Now that we've heard all the academic bullshit, what's the answer? You know, and that's government. And government, to use your phrase, has to go from governments to governance. And there, in the way that I'm trying to use Gary Snyder's phrase, what we're really moving toward is a light governance, you know, and there's a whole, really wholesale transformation of consciousness, and at no level in policy discussions that I'm familiar with, either at the Harvard Business School or the Stanford Research Institute or the Club of Rome, or even in the World Order Models Project, except in Weizsäcker, is this concept recognized, you know, and this is what I was trying to bring out in Evil and World Order.
2: Well, let me just say something about that position. I think it's... The notion of the true believer and people who are informed and their personalities are informed by that is something that is going to be with us for a long time.
4: Oh yeah.
2: And it seems to me, therefore, our kind of civil libertarian views that things are open to process and discussion does meet the hard fact that there is mom, who at the end feels let 100 flowers bloom but then let one emerge, just has to be met. And I don't think we have the wit yet. I don't think we have come up with the manner of accommodating to that. I don't think we know how to... I mean, I'm more and more convinced that while what the world order values and those kinds of institutional designs that come out of it do is liberate us from thinking in old terms, that I don't think we have yet met in a realistic way the hard problems of true believing societies. And in our own society as well, that is, it's the Reagans and the and until we give more attention to that kind of part of the human spirit that needs authority, control, single-mindedness vis-a-vis how it forms meaning in life, I think we're going to have a heck of a time setting up the kind of planetary constitution which is that open and flexible as you've just said it would be. It's more likely that we're still at a point in history where we're going to have to say this is the solution, because that's the only way we're going to be, it's a selling point, that's the only way we're going to be able to get it across.
4: Well, I think we're in the way, we're like, as Marx said of the levelers, that sometimes there are these little prophetic groups that occur centuries before, and they're tough luck, you know.
2: I think it's fun.
4: If that's what we are. And so it may take much longer, but you see, there's a tragic implication to these things that we overlook. This kind of ideas are in Homer's Iliad, and if one takes a historical work like Emanuel Wallerstein's The Origins of Capitalism or Agriculture in the 16th Century, fascinating implications of that book, on which he doesn't dwell very much, is he shows how there are two models, empire and world economy, as systems. And in the world economy model, conflict is part of itself.

0: mind.
1: Yeah, you are successful.
2: It's something to hang on to. It's at a higher level than hanging on to anyone.
1: That's true for our society. But any traveler,
0: regardless of what,

0: it is not one mind speaking to you. It is not one voice. It is not that monolith. There are ways of dealing with that. Transition problems in the People's Republic of China wouldn't emerge. How you now deal with it. Obviously, so there are things you can get into. I don't want to overstate the true believer. There's obviously a good deal of the competitive process and dissent in all societies. Nevertheless, their willingness to close in on principle when they think they're now faced with, quote, a foreign culture, and somehow the expansion of identity so that they understand that we have comparable functional institutions to what's taking place in their own seems to me to be very significant. But we approach it with this kind of openness language, which just repels them. That's not the way they were talking about
1: it.
0: And somehow we got to find it to be... See, the four models would disturb them, but you gave them a composite model at the end. Okay, if they could adhere to that, that would be fine. That would
2: It's hard to adhere to, especially if you're used to only adhering to one of the sub-models.
3: Yeah. When you use the phrase true believer, are you talking in religious terms totally, or what?
0: Well, I was just using Hoffa's phrase that there are people in the universe who believe in one view of it. It can be a religious, it can be an ideology, it can be a politics, and there's no way of dissuading them. And at some point, therefore, they're willing to go whatever is necessary, whether it's violence or to their own death, but somehow that's it, and there's no trade-offs with them on those matters.
4: It's interesting you bring that up, because last night did bring up the fact that the emergence of a need for a holistic view, which is certainly at the heart of what we're all at, is a time when, indeed, it's very likely that this will be embodied in a person who will find true believers rallying to his view.
0: I don't believe that.
4: I think that in a sense,
0: I don't believe it about being an incarnate, a person.
4: I think usually when there is a time of doubt, there is somebody who expresses a kind of concise view of what your doubt was all about. It's a very dangerous time in that sense. I think we all sense that. Yeah, but will he be benign or malign is the question.
0: Well, I understand that. All I meant by that was it seems to me the sociological expression is likely to be a series of groups cohering throughout the globe, and you'll wake up one morning and find out you've been speaking prose, and that it will not have been the Christ, Gandhi, Martin Luther King. It will somehow have come that... At this moment in history, yeah, it doesn't seem that we're going to be able to embody it in a person,
1: yeah,
0: unless he comes again. I mean, absent that, I just don't see it, you know. I just.
1: But see, that's. You've been waiting, so I don't know. Well, that's where in culture, when the new thing is coming on, I agree that it's not going to be a person, and that it's a group dynamic, which is what David was talking about last night when he said the mirror opposite of John Wayne is not another individual. It's a charismatic mythological group, to use an archetype like a Findhorn or a New Alchemy or whatever. So that when the old pattern is on its way out, that's when it throws itself up and you get the sunset effect of individualism. And John Wayne will run for president as an American Adolf Hitler. But the new age will not be spearheaded, I think, by an individual or a charismatic personality. And that really has been transcended.
0: I hope.
1: I mean, it's been transcended
5: positively, negatively, we're going to go through it. John Wayne is no spearhead.
1: No, I'm saying the negative. Every cultural phenomenon that is on its way out has its sunset effect. Therefore, the sunset effect of Lockean rugged individualism will be a Reverend Moon messianic figure running for president. And we will go through it in its negative shadow form, while the positive form is the mystical body of Christ not incarnate in any individual. That's what I think is really going on in contemporary culture now.
0: So, I don't mean
1: for
0: to. For a change. I think that the John's strictures would. It's too bad we can't have just 2 days on this. Would really be well advised. I would have liked very much, after all this poetry, which I think is important. That is, while it's poetry, I think it's the basis of what I would have liked very much to have gone through with Danella these time periods, 5, 10, 15 years, and looked at those variables. The three policies, and look, disaggregated them, and seen where one would go for the next 20 years. That would be, for us at some point, a very useful exercise, so that as we went back into our walks of life, we would all be talking the same message, sort of policy-wise. I understand that runs alien to the free flow of ideas here, but it would be a nice disciplining sometime, to actually see whether we couldn't cohere around something that magnificent of scope, because they were, as she, you know, it would certainly be irrelevant to the State Department, but it might be relevant to a lot of people in their daily lives, the kind of books they are going to decide to publish, what their targets they're going to hit, the kinds of things we're going to write, how we're going to pray, all of those things, if we could at some point get this 20-year span and agree that's the policy now we're going to implement in our own little niches.
2: I'm afraid it would go against something else here, too, yes. And that is I don't see any way to do that without making a computer model of it. One which we could all, you know, look at the assumptions of, understand how it works, and use to clarify our own minds, not use to dictate to anybody anything, but just to understand what the time dimensions of these things are. Would be an interesting exercise. It would be very interesting.
6: One is that I suggest one of those of you talk to Stephanie Mills, because just a month ago or so I was chatting with her about her experiences recently in population control, and she's been finding some of the population organizations moving towards more holistic ways of working with community, and that the success rate has gone up as much as 40% in villages where the organizations have come in and provided health and food, health, education, health, and a whole range of community problems, one of them being population. The second thing is just a suggestion for further thinking. I don't know whether it's worth exploring here at any rate, but our personal decision about liking families, liking children, and not wanting to increase the population has been to adopt a child, probably eventually to adopt quite a large family. I find that adoption is practically never raised as an issue of population problems are being discussed, that people express personal opinions about whether they like small families or large families or no families, and people don't talk about another kind of easing a market transfer where there are areas in the world where there are children literally to be handed to you any place in the street because they're excess children that people don't want. And that may well, in fact, probably will die if they're not picked up. And then there are parts of the world throughout Western Europe, Canada, and the United States where people can't get babies who want them either because of population concerns or the more traditional reasons for adopting. And one grave transnational problem fraught with difficulty, which would take hours and hours to discuss, is the easing, possible easing of the transition.
0: There's a bill in Congress now.
6: From parts of
0: there's a bill in Congress now on the easing that everybody should get behind, and I'll see to it that you're all sent in the mail, all of you, how you who you write to for your congressperson about that particular bill.
6: Yeah,
0: okay. I happen to be in on that adoption kick.
6: Also, internationally, the problem is more an international problem than a domestic problem. The thing is, I would just like to ask both of you to analyze a bit or tell us a bit about the organizations that are working day to day on family problems around the world. Because I have a number of people who call up and say, in fact, one particular small publishing company that has a Christmas party every year, and they want to not have their Christmas party and give all the money instead to help feed poor people around the world. And, you know, their first goal is to give the money to UNESCO or something. What can I tell people about who is doing the best work, and could you particularly discuss Oxfam and Crump and any others that you know?
2: You want to answer that one? I can't. I'm by no means an authority on the international aid organizations. The first thing that comes to my mind is Schumacher's alternate technology group. You know, in terms of real positive contributions along lines that I think fit the sorts of policies I've outlined, not on the population side, I don't think they're doing anything one way or another on the population side, but in terms of development, a different way, easing the food problem, I'm sure they could use the money, and I think they're going the right direction. So that would be a number one. I think a lot of the population groups... Pardon me?
6: Are they tax-exempt?
4: They're British charity.
2: They're Britain, which may complicate the case. I don't know what the implications of that are. I think the I know of a lot of population groups in the United States, you know, ZPG and NON, and there's plenty of others, which are working on U.S. population. I'd start there, I think.
6: But these are people who want to do something about either your transfer of food or of technology, preferably technology, in most cases, to countries where the founded population is occurring.
2: Well, I think your question should be directed to the group as a whole, because I don't think maybe Saul has some in mind.
0: I don't really have special expertise. I could name the things I'm engaged in, but they're not. They're selected at random and come to me not because I thought it through.
6: There are not with what we can do on a personal level.
2: How about the New Alchemy Institute? Tell them to send money to the New Alchemy Institute.
7: There are a lot. We do work in other countries on these problems, but our time span in many cases is, if not the dramatic come roaring in of the plane and drop their right in the field. Somehow that just isn't how we can work. But Oxfam, I think, is it's a new, inexperienced organization.

0: or something like that, just the unavailability of a gene pool in an area in which the gene pool is so small that the animals that they use, the draft animals, are worn out. And so, almost invariably, in the international scene, the work that appeals to me is a work being done by very tiny organizations. And it's kind of a funny, some of them are church affiliated. The Canadian Mennonites in Haiti have done some very exciting things, but they don't need money. They're very wealthy. As a result of the wheat, international wheat situation, their money comes from Western Canada, and they just have millions to give away, which they do very well. Maybe somebody like Michaela would, over the next couple of years, assemble an evaluation, much the way you evaluate the pulp and paper companies, of the kinds of work being done internationally, because I think there's not just a few people who call you. I think there are a lot of people who don't want it lost in bureaucracies, but who would love to feel that $1,000 or $10,000 is being used very creatively in other parts of the world.
1: See, I'd like to pick up on that. If we could get a list of organizations which bypass official authority structures, we would be creating the new structure at the same time. We would build a network, and if we could combine the war system and the poverty system and the social injustice system in that network, and then people would know where they exist, and if you have monies and energy and that time you could be giving to that pool, and you were expanding that pool, we would be creating the culture and the civilization at the same time. And that kind of coordination at this moment in history would be a really valuable contribution.
0: To be able to go to
1: Zen Center with my kids and stay in San Francisco and back.
0: Well, we spend a
2: 2 years ago this question came up. We still don't know where to give our money. If you want to give money. 2 years ago this was asked.
1: This was that way.
2: And no one told me since where to
3: go. We spent an awful lot of time as well as giving money. People who might have come to volunteer to the council or supported, but what I want to work on family.
4: Yes, there is an excellent
1: constituency.
4: The Mohawk group that puts out the publication, Yakwesasne Notes, and they're very involved in the Guatemalan Relief Fund, and I can give you a manual with me. They've written to us to link up with people who are interested, and I think they're active and working right now, and I think that perhaps they would be one of the most efficient.
1: Having said that, one word of caution, and the word of caution always is, when you're involved in the giving, the question you always have are you system reforming or system transforming? Mm-hmm. And so you never quite know. I agree with Danella. It's better to give to intermediate technology than to give to something which perpetuates the system, because intermediate technology changes. At the same time, that when somebody's starving, best if they're starving. But how you choose now between the emergency situation and the system transforming situation is what we need. And what we really need is a sophisticated document with regard to the listing of these institutions. The ones that we really know are in the system transforming. They're small, they're leveraging. That's what we need. Something to do that job carefully rather than listing everybody with the list. Care, and all of those things that go to the heart, but may not go to system transforming. And somebody would do us a real valuable service by doing that.

0: They write the zoning laws so that the communities can't form and things. This is very, I think you've got your thumb on the button there. What the Chinese have done is moved out the border of the nuclear family to a much larger, in many cases very much larger unit, a larger unit than Lindisfarne by far. I think the commune is 20,000 people or something, and that is the new family, the new Chinese family.
1: Not an energy.
0: But I've been seeing this, most of us here, I think, are involved in community at one form or another, and it seems very natural for us. And, you know, Dennis and I have observed this in just trying to form a very small community up in New Hampshire. The questions one gets asked by people in nuclear families about, you know, where is privacy? And I would like to know, where is privacy with a bunch of kids running around a house, you know, that as if privacy were the single most important thing in life, you know, and all this emphasis on the losses and none on the gains of forming a community. I must say, it's puzzled me all along. It certainly is deep within our culture, and you must all feel it maybe even more strongly than we do, because our community isn't that obvious a community. There's one of the answers is breaking down that myth or whatever it is. I'm sure you do, and you gain a lot of other useful things. I mean, the whole idea of community in terms of using resources more sensibly and many other things, and especially changing consciousness, is I think essential, and I don't understand the resistance to it. It's puzzled me all along. Yeah.
2: It's the greatest way you understand opposition or resistance, but all the time very challenging government departments, because they are creating precedents all along. How do they deal with a value added tax? How does that apply to a community? And officials really have bent over backwards to try and help us, but they've still got their rules and regulations, and so many government departments really don't know how to treat us, and that's why we need New Age lawyers as well as New Age doctors in every profession to do it. Because there are going to be more and more communities, and the answers to them, some of these problems will have to be found.
0: That's right. You don't fall into any proper bureaucratic pigeonhole.
2: No.
3: I'd like to add a tiny testimony. I see my basic deficiencies as a parent being taken care of by all this sort of surrogate aunts and uncles floating around, and I feel very much better for it. When I see Jonathan going off fishing with our master fisherman and the time being spent teaching him that craft, I really get a kick out of it.
0: But why is it that let's not talk about the bureaucratic response, that's kind of understandable, but let's talk about the individual response, the nuclear families who react to you as a community. And why don't they see that?
3: Well, they don't have too much trouble with this because we all live separately.
0: Oh,
3: in physical terms.
1: That's the term.
0: Is that it? Drugs and sex and all that stuff?
4: I think that's my suspicion.
0: Is that where the negative images are risen?
5: It's envy, it's not.
4: Every Saturday, it's always the question that they want to ask us every Saturday is sex and money, right?
5: Yes, that's.
4: And I think they'd probably go along with Norman O'Brien here and say there's a relationship between the genital organization and.

0: exactly what they're going to do, is to set up another bureaucracy.
1: She comes in and she's going to be perfect.
0: Set up another institution in the world. And it's a culture to do all.